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0: up on Friday at the Renton Chick-fil-A. We'll be there from 1 to 2. 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
1: 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Is it contagious?
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5: It's the Robin Holly Show. I'm Coop in for Rob. Hopefully you had a fantastic 4th of July weekend. We got a lot coming up.
6: Okay, and we're going to go easy in on it. So no heavy lifting. Just sit back, relax, enjoy some music. Here's song number 7. It's Jason Aldean and Don't Tell on Me.

0: Congratulations. 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
1: And finally, our number one song, it's Ella Langley and Morgan Wallen, I Can't Love You Anymore.

0: Holly Taylor Swift got married over the weekend. There were so many celebrities in sight. Adam Sandler officiated. Like, it was just the who's who of who. Dolly Parton was not there.
1: No, but she should have been there, I felt like, right?
0: Well,
1: don't you?
0: Especially with what she asked of the couple, I think, yeah, that's definitely an in-person ask. And even still, a little weird.
1: Okay, so if you have not heard, because it is actually really funny, we're going to tell you what went on in Country Dirt

0: Night 1 and 2 coming up on Friday at the Renton Chick-fil-A. We'll be there from 1 to 2. Do not miss this. Secret shows are coming up quick.
1: Hey, it's Jen Hatmaker. Here's what I've learned in midlife. Joy isn't the reward you earn after all the work is done. 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
5: He'd lost the 2014 final to Germany. He'd retired from international football. He'd come back. At 35 years old in Qatar, Lionel Messi played the tournament of his life. The final, Argentina against France. Messi 2-0 up at halftime. Then Mbappe, in 97 seconds, scored twice. 2-2, extra time. Messi scored. Mbappe equalized. A hat trick. The first in a final since 1966. Penalties. Argentina won. Messi finally lifted the trophy he'd been chasing his entire life. Maradona's ghost finally appeased. The greatest individual career in football's history finally had its missing line. He'd done it. The arc complete. The boy from Rosario, home.
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1: Now that is filthy.
2: It's Robin Holly's show. I'm cooping for Rob. Taylor Swift and Travis Kelce got married over the weekend. You've no doubt seen the pictures and all that good stuff. Mm-hmm. Celebrities everywhere. How about Dolly Parton, though, and this ask of her, Holly?
3: Okay, so in part of the like wedding, usually like the bride and groom get the gifts, mm-hmm, but in this situation, they were giving gifts. They donated, I think, a total of like $24 million to various charities. One of them was Dolly Parton's Imagination Library charity, which gives books to little kids so that they have a library by the time they're five. They donated $2 million to her. And listen to what Dolly Parton said.
4: Taylor and Travis, it's Dolly. And I was just told that you two are making a donation of $2 million to my Imagination Library. Thank you, thank you, thank you. I'm blown away and overjoyed with that gratitude. Now, it's evident that you two have made giving back a key part of your lives. So, hey, when you have your firstborn, can I have it? Because that is going to be one special baby. Thank you, and know that I will always love you.
2: Mwah. I'm having Friends flashbacks. Can I have? No, you can't. No, you can't have it. I mean, but it is Dolly. You do have to pause for a second for Dolly, I feel like.
3: I don't know if she meant to say, I don't know. I was like, did she mean to say that? Like, what do you mean, can she have her firstborn? But it does sound like maybe Dolly Parton could be like the godmother.
2: Ooh.
3: Of, you know, she's Miley Cyrus's godmother.
2: Yeah.
3: Why wouldn't she be Travis and Taylor's godmother? You know what I mean? Like, for their child. So
2: you're on to something. Yeah.
3: But if I did have a first, you know, I do have a firstborn, would I give it to Dolly Parton?
2: You have to pause for
3: that's
2: a
3: how
2: second.
3: Much I like.

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1: I do have this questionable rash.
0: Full-blown FOMO.
1: FOMO? Is it contagious?
2: No.
1: Honey, you'll have to sleep on the couch tonight.
2: It's a fear of missing out. You don't want to miss two amazing secret shows, do you?
0: Get your tickets now and be a part of two nights of country music. Two nights of two megastars. And two nights of... I can't believe this happened last night. 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

0: happy belated birthday to my friend Carrie. Obviously, we were not here on Saturday when it was July 4th. That is his birthday.
1: Oh, no.
0: I don't know if it's like a good thing to have a birthday on July 4th or if it's like not a great thing. He loves it because he's like, you know, he loves fireworks and all that.
1: Well, there's a built-in party already. That's kind of cool, I feel like.
0: And usually everyone's got the day off. Yeah. So it's like perfect. So I have never sung happy birthday to him like this, but I was like, this is the new way for my friend Carrie's birthday. Listen to this.

0: All right, so you know the whole song. 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Yeah, yeah, yeah. Isn't that great?
1: I love that. I find I'm that's hard to do. My mind is

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0: Hey, it's the Rob and Holly Show. I'm Coop in for Rob. Coming up, Holly's going to make us use your brain.
1: Okay, listen, I know it's Monday. I know it's after a long weekend. Mm-hmm. Our brains are not braining, so don't Google this or anything like that. But I'm going to help you, okay? The question is, in which country was the umbrella invented? And I want you to think back in time. Like, we're going 1700s, maybe even 1600s, maybe even 1500. I don't know. I actually don't know anything about that. But think of, like, the very first umbrella you can think of.
0: Okay.
1: Don't think England. Go deeper.
0: Dang it. Now I'm lost.
1: More behind in the history. Okay. Back in time.

0: way back in time. Who do you think invented the umbrella?
1: No, I'm gonna guess.
0: Just take a guess. Let's see if your brain is right. Okay.

0: Sunrise Village. I'll be there from 5 to 6. You do not want to miss this. It will be the event of the summer.
1: I'm Tobin Heath.
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0: All right, Holly, I've been dying to find out. It is time to use your brain.
1: Yes. So the question was, who first invented the umbrella? Okay. And what did you say, Coop?
0: I said China. I was originally going to say England because I've heard that it rains a lot there, but you said no. So I guess my next guess, based on history alone, is China. And I have no idea.
1: Is China. Right. And guess what? Your brain is braining.
0: Yes.
1: You did it. It is China. The umbrella was invented in ancient China over 3,000 years ago. So if you were like, it's got to be China, you are completely right. It was originally made for just like a sunshade for royalty. And then they evolved into like being like the rain, you know, shade that we all know and love. But yeah, China was it.

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0: It's the Rob and Holly Show. I'm Coop in for Rob. Love the guys from Parmalee.
1: And here they are.
2: Yeah, this one's about just, you know, you're out there living your life, doing your things, and not making the best decisions. And you finally found the right one, man. And then you realize that God had a plan all along. This is our new song, God Knew Better.

0: Ali, I'm going to ask for help here, and I think you're going to be excited about this. My family and I are planning a vacation coming up in August, and we have never been to Dollywood.
1: What? Okay, fun fact, neither have I.
0: Really?
1: And ooh, I'm the biggest Dolly fan, and you would think all the proximity I've ever been to Dollywood that I have been there. But you know what it is? I've been saving it for when I'm mentally ready for it. And I know that sounds ridiculous. And I'm like, we just can't go there willy nilly. Like,
0: it's gotta be a whole thing.
1: It's gotta be a whole thing. It's the weather's gotta be right. Like, there's all these things that I feel like I just have had to be ready for, and I haven't been ready for it. And I know that seems silly, but
0: no. Here's what I'll do. I'll be the guinea pig and I'll tell you what not to do. 'Cause we're going to go coming up in August. And I guess what I was saying is, anybody that has been, I would love some tips, because I don't know the first thing. All I've seen is like, hey, Dollywood's the best amusement park in America. And I see the pictures and the videos and it looks just absolutely beautiful. Not just Dollywood, but that whole area around it is just gorgeous.
1: One of the things that I want to do, and I can't remember what it's called, but there's like animatronic chickens in a restaurant. And I want to go to that because that's like right in that Pigeon Forge area. Yeah. I just, listen, don't hate on me. I just haven't been mentally ready for it, okay? Because it's so important to me. Okay.

0: Well, remember when I told you I was going to do all the things this weekend, Coop?
1: Yes.
0: I did not.
1: No, okay.
0: I did not do that. I just want to let you know, if you know anything about me, it's that I am real ambitious.
1: Sure.
0: And then the reality is not as ambitious as I was. So I didn't do all the things. I just, you know, just in case anyone was like, oh, that you did so much. No, I didn't. I didn't. I thought I was, and then I didn't.
1: It makes me feel so much better about myself. I was like, wow, she's got a whole list of things she's doing this weekend. I don't have a damn thing.

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1: We would love it if you gave us a follow because we're always posting artist interviews that we do that you can't see anywhere else. You can also give me a follow at Giddy Up Holly. I've been trying to post cute animals there. My husband doesn't know it, but I think we might be getting 2 new miniature horses.
0: Oh, no.
1: if he's listening right now, change the channel. What are you doing? Why are you listening right now? 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

0: It's the Robin Holly Show. I'm Coop in for Rod. Do you remember, like, when you were growing up, your parents would be like, check the backseat of your car, make sure no one... That was, like, a thing when we were growing up. Check the backseat of your car.
1: Oh, my mom had me scared that there would be, like, somebody waiting for me to, like... be like, I'm gonna get you, and they would be in the back seat of my car, you know?
0: It's something, yeah. I still do to this day, but I gotta tell you, I have never, ever in my life ever worried about what this man was.

0: The results are in.
1: Oh, no, it's bad, isn't it?
0: You have early signs of...
1: I do have this questionable rash.
0: Full-blown FOMO.
1: FOMO? Is it contagious?
0: No.
1: Honey, you'll have to sleep on the couch tonight.
2: It's a fear of missing out. 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

0: Holly, you and I were talking about how we grew up with, like, you got to check your back seat before you get in your car. And I still do it to this day, but I was never warned about bears possibly being in my car.
1: And, well, maybe because you never lived in Colorado.
0: That's true.
1: I feel like they're always in somewhere. A man opens up the car door and he finds a bear in his passenger seat as if the bear's like, I got shotgun. Where are we going?
0: He's like, dude, where are we going? Maybe it was Yogi. Maybe he just wants a picnic basket. Take the guy for some lunch, you know?
1: Did I ever tell you that, like, one of my, like, dream pet animals would be, like, a bear that I raised from, like, a baby bear and is now just, like, my bear friend?
0: Think
1: do you remember that show Grizzly Adams?
0: Yeah, of course.
1: It's, like, in the 70s, 80s show, or whatever. Yeah. I would watch reruns of Grizzly Adams, and I was like, if this could be my life, I would be so happy.
0: Wait a minute. This explains a lot. So you grew up watching Grizzly Adams, and I'm guessing maybe a little Mr. Ed in there as well?
1: Oh, what? Yes. Are you kidding me? Nick at Night would have Mr. Ed on?
0: Yes, I love
1: watching the talking horse. They're like, why can't my horse talk to me?

0: Hey, Friday, I know it seems like it's far away, but I'm telling you right now, you are going to want to be here because Megan Maroney is taking over.
1: And I know it's radio and I know it doesn't matter, but just know we are all wearing pink.
2: Yes.
1: Okay. To celebrate Megan Maroney's album, which the theme is pink. And there's going to be lots. Apparently, Megan can hear in color.
0: What?
1: Like she hears colors, and they did a taste or a thing that where she can taste colors. Listen, there's so much to talk about this Friday. So yes, make sure to join us when Megan Maroney.

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You can win your way in or buy your way in. We just want you in as we uncover one of Seattle's biggest mysteries.

0: should have been the tip off
1: yeah.
0: of baby Hitler. And they finally, once the yearbooks were already printed, they're already out. People already had signed the yearbooks. They found this and they're like, all right, now we need all the yearbooks back.
1: And so everyone had to turn their yearbooks in, I guess, reprint them, right? Because like,
0: yep.
1: Yeah,
0: yep. So they're like, this is unacceptable. Yeah. This doesn't reflect who we stand for. Someone thought it was funny. And it would have been funny if it wasn't that. Like,
1: right. If you had done someone else, it would have been fine and funny and giggle. But you can't.
0: Baby with a clown nose would have been great. You know what I mean? Yeah. Too far. There's

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0: I tell my kids all the time, Holly, because if he did this, she did this, how come this isn't fair? And I go, karma. Bad people will always get karma. It might not be today. It might be tomorrow. This story, though, this is like instant karma.
1: It is instant karma. And if you were somebody who loves a murder mystery, ooh, yeah, if you love

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1: It's time for the last laugh. Red Richardson is talking about Instagram.
2: 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But if you go into England, you can see him. But you can see his whole schedule. 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Here he is.
3: I was on Instagram the other day. I got followed by this girl I went to school with. I wasn't even friends with her in school. She followed me. I was like, I wonder what she's been up to all these years. Followed her back. Went through every single one of her photographs. 10 years of her life. An hour of mine. Turns out she's engaged to a man called Trevor. I was like, I wonder what Trevor's all about. Clicked on Trevor's profile. I did a deep dive on Trev. Don't do it, he's boring. But Trevor's got a dog. He's made a little profile for the dog. So I clicked on the dog's profile. Suddenly it's 4 o'clock in the morning. I'm at Trevor's third cousin's wedding in Mexico. And Trevor's not even there.

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0: Hey, it's Captain Ron. Still looking for secret show tickets? We'll have night one and two coming up on Friday at the Renton Chick-fil-A. We'll be there from 1 to 2. Do not miss this. Secret shows are coming up quick.
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0: It's the Rob and Holly Show. I'm Coop in for Rob. Thanks so much for listening. Don't miss tomorrow's show. Bailey Zimmerman is stopping by.
1: Yeah, we go behind the song with him, and Jacob Hackworth stops by too, so we'll see you then.

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1: Luke Bryan,
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That is Mo over there. I am Stickman. Did you know being pulled over by the cops for speeding, it's a lot like the teacher telling you not to run in the hallways. And don't ask me how I know that. May or may not have happened on my way to work.

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1: Time is running out for you to get those Secret Show tickets squared away. Come see me today in Puyallup at the Sunrise Village. I'll be there from 5 to 6. You do not want to miss this. It will be

0: Third Shift Country News.
1: Along with all the wedding hoopla that happened on Friday, Taylor Swift and Travis Kelce reportedly made a major impact off the stage by donating a combined $26 million to 20 charities. Among the organizations that got support were the store that was founded by Brad Paisley and his wife Kimberly in Dolly Parton's Imagination Library. Brad says the gift to the store will be transformative and help feed countless families, while the Imagination Library receives $2 million to continue providing free books to children from birth to age 5. John Party and his wife Summer are ending their marriage after 5.5 years together. The couple share 2 children. They announced the news in a joint statement on July 3rd, saying that their focus remains on the well-being of their children as they move forward. Court records show that the divorce papers were filed on May 12th, with John being served the next day. John also issued a separate statement saying that he plans to take a break away from social media to focus on himself and his family. He ended with, "I'll see you at the shows." That's Third Shift Country News with Mo and Stickman.

A lot of the country is experiencing an intense heat wave right now, which is exactly why the producers of Supergirl want to remind you that movie theaters have air conditioning. I hear that movie's not being

0: This is kind of sad. New workplace data shows that real generational standoffs are brewing on the job. Baby boomers say that they are eyeing retirement simply because they are worn out dealing with Gen Z, and at the same time, a large chunk of Gen Z workers admit that they are hunting for another job to avoid working for boomers. And here's the crazy part. A surprising number of both sides say that they would rather work with or for AI than each other.
1: What? Why is this so bad?
0: I don't know. I would find myself on the older end of that. And I like young people. They may not like me, but I like them.
1: I just wonder if people are set in ways of learning.

0: results are in.
1: Oh no, it's bad, isn't it?
0: You have early signs of...
1: I do have this questionable rash.
0: Full-blown FOMO.
1: FOMO? Is it contagious?
0: No.
1: Honey, you'll have to sleep on the couch tonight.
2: It's a fear of missing out. You don't want to miss two amazing secret shows, do you?
0: Get your tickets now and be a part of two nights of country music. 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And two nights of... 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

0: cheesiest pickup line?
1: Because let's be honest, all of them are a little cheesy.
0: They're all cheesy.
1: And some
0: yes.
1: tend to lean on the side of dirty.
0: Right.
1: So, let's try to keep these radio friendly.
0: Keep it a family show.
1: I obviously went to my husband for help here because he is always throwing out some cheesy pickup lines.
0: Sure.
1: So he delivered this one to me today. I bet your birthday is October 10th because you're a 10 out of 10.
0: 10, 10. Okay.
1: You're a 10,
0: Ooh,
1: 10.
0: That's bad.
1: That's pretty terrible.
0: Yeah, the one I got is pretty bad, too.
1: Usually all bad.
0: Oh, yeah. Are you a magician? Because whenever I look at you, everyone else disappears.
1: Oh. Take me home. You've won me over.
0: All right. So what about you? Let's hear your cheesiest pickup lines. If you're listening on the Odyssey app, you can click on the microphone on the station page and leave us a voice message.

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0: Imagine, if you will, carrying a secret for decades and then finally deciding that you need to get it off your chest. And then when you do, it don't turn out quite like you think it should.
1: Is there disappointment here?
0: Not really, but kinda. We'll tell you about it coming up on the Mo and Stickman Show.

0: In Germany, 84-year-old guy walked into a police station and confessed to something that he did as a teenager. He told officers that he once put a firecracker on a railroad track. Police listened. They did check out the details, and then they told him not to worry, that the statute of limitations had long been expired and no charges would be filed. I don't know if the guy thought he was going to get in trouble, but man, I tell you what, that is a really good dude if he's been carrying that as something that he did bad for that long. He's 84, and he did this as a teenager. And
1: he
0: was
1: just
0: still,
1: needed a cleansing.
0: He just needed, had been carrying that guilt that long.
1: It's sad that he kept it that long, but he wouldn't have just, if he, it was sitting that heavy, why not say something
0: sooner? I
1: agree. Poor guy.
0: No charges will be filed. You know he's walking around now going.
1: Well, I would say the statute of limitations is a little far past

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1: Being things off actually works, and we'll talk about it coming up on the Moe and Stickman Show.

0: I am Stickman, and I have been accused of laughing at everything. And here's the thing, you're right. I laugh at everything, but there's a reason. Look at me, I am the epitome of health right here.
1: As he laughs.
0: Yeah, yeah. So when stress, this is how, according to this story, when stress piles up, laughing really can help take the edge off. Researchers found that even a small laugh or a quick smile can soften how stress hits your body and your mood. And on average, people in general laugh around 18 times a day. I laugh around 18 times a show.
1: He's counting on the hourly program of
0: laughing. And usually during moments while other people are, they're doing something that they really enjoy.
1: I mean, you might be onto something, all the laughing and then avoidance of conflict. I mean, you are a pretty stress-free guy.
0: I don't do conflict well.
1: He just turns the other way and's like, I'm going to laugh that off. You deal with it. See ya. Maybe I need to do that. I will say, in moments where I'm stressed or upset, my husband will try to find a way to decompress the moment. It usually makes me angry because I'm like, I don't want to be happy right now. I just want to be mad. But it does kind of get me that reset and not feel such in a slump.
0: True story, one time my wife and I were fighting over something. Don't remember what it was, but I knew I needed to remove myself from the situation. Just spend some time alone for a minute. And we were yelling at each other, and that's the cue. Just when you start raising your voice, it's time to go. And I start gathering my stuff, and I'm stuffing stuff in my pockets. And she said, where are you going? And I said, away from here. And she said, how long are you going to be gone? And my answer was, the whole time. Slam the door. And by the time that I got to my truck, I wasn't trying to be funny, but that line was funny. And I found out later that she was not mad anymore either, because we were both laughing before I even got to my truck.
1: Boy, ain't even making sense while he runs out the door.
0: How long you gonna be gone? The whole time.
1: The whole time.
2: Oh, now. You know you got everybody looking.

0: results are in.
1: Oh no, it's bad, isn't it?
0: You have early signs of...
1: I do have this questionable rash.
0: Full-blown FOMO.
1: FOMO? Is it contagious?
2: No.
1: Honey, you'll have to sleep on the couch tonight.
2: It's a fear of missing out. You don't want to miss two amazing secret shows, do you?
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Here's the thing. Taylor's a writer. You know her vows were poetically beautiful, but Travis is not a writer. How did that play out? Taylor, I love you like a football game. 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

0: This is terrifying for me to even think that this is a possibility. Not that I'm a big neck cracker. Honestly, I don't even like popping my back or anything because it kind of grosses me out.
1: Right.
0: But I know people who love to do it, and this might have you rethinking it. There's a girl going viral. Her name's Kaylin, and she said that she was driving home from Walmart when she felt a headache coming on, and she did what she always did. She stretched her neck until it cracked. But this time around, a sharp pain hit immediately, stuck around for a few days, which she brushed it off.
1: A few days?
0: Which, no. The minute I had that pain, I'm like, WebMD, we're going to the ER. But it got so bad that she ended up seeing flashing lights. Her vision disappeared. Her side went numb. She couldn't speak. She gets to the hospital. They said she suffered a stroke caused by an artery dissection from her cracking her neck. Luckily, man, she's going to make a full recovery. But she obviously, and I think many even just hearing the story, are saying, yeah, I'm not going to crack my neck anymore.
1: No, I can, I don't want to say crack my back, but I do like to stretch my back to where it's, but I can't push it to the, no. Don't mess with my neck.
0: You better believe I'm WebMD. How hard do you have to crack your fingers before you

0: Mo, I am so excited. So we know Taylor Swift got married over the weekend, and
1: Right.
0: I got the opportunity to talk to her just right as she was starting her honeymoon.
1: No, you didn't.
0: I did. I'll show you.
1: No way.
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0: probably the biggest news in the music industry right now. Taylor Swift, Travis Kelce got married. I got an exclusive interview with Taylor right after the wedding, getting as she was getting started with her honeymoon.
1: No, you did not.
0: I did. I really did.
1: I'll believe it when I hear it.
0: We have a very special guest on the line. She's officially off the market, newly married, and she took a quick break from her honeymoon to talk to us here on the Mo and Stickman Show. Ladies and gentlemen, it's Taylor Taylor Kelce. Welcome to the show.
2: Are you ready for it?
0: So ready. Let's get right to it. Tell us about the wedding. You are the princess for sure. Now everybody wants to know about the big day. How did you feel the exact moment when you were walking down the aisle towards Travis?
2: I knew you were trouble when you walked in.
0: Trouble? Okay, well, speaking of, let's talk about Travis. How did he act like during the reception? Like maybe when one of your songs played. What did he do? Oh, that doesn't surprise me at all. Classic Travis dance moves. It's awesome. All right, so you notoriously forced your guests to lock their phones away so no photos leaked. What would have happened if they refused?
2: Look what you made me do. Look what you made me do. Look what you just made me do. Look what you just made me do.
0: Oh, okay. So we do know that security was tight. But let's talk about your closest friends. Like, if your absolute best friend had tried to call you on your personal cell phone during the reception because they were locked outside, how did you handle that? Was there an automated voicemail or did you answer?
3: I'm sorry. The old Taylor can't come to the phone right now. Why? Oh, because she's dead.
0: Well, that's dark. We'll let you get back to your honeymoon. Taylor, thank you so much for spending time with us.
2: You'll see me again, even if it's just in your dreams.
0: Okay, I'll see you again.
1: Oh, yeah, you got something with Taylor.

The current supreme leader of Iran did not make an appearance at the public funeral of the previous supreme leader. I'm guessing that's because, you know, all out there in the open, that's the quickest way to become the previous supreme leader. I mean,

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1: Most men prefer to do this first thing in the morning, while women prefer to wait until after dinner.
0: We'll have the A coming up on the Mo and Stick Man Show.

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0: the sound.
1: Hey, it's Captain Ron. Still looking for secret show tickets? We'll have night one and two coming up on Friday at the Renton Chick-fil-A. We'll be there from 1 to 2. Do not miss this. Secret shows are coming up quick.
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0: It's time for a Mo and Stickman time delay Q&A. A few minutes ago, we gave you a cue.
1: Most men prefer to do this first thing in the morning, while women prefer to wait until after dinner.
0: My answer is shower.
1: That's fair. That's not it, though.
0: That's not it. All right, fine. So the A?
1: It turns out men prefer exchanging gifts in the morning.
0: Oh,
1: while
0: yeah.
1: Women prefer to wait till after dinner. Why would you want to do it in the morning?
0: Because we're impatient. Listen, all right, first off, you know I'm not the gift person. We're not gift people. And so if I have gone the effort to get a gift, especially a gift that I'm proud of, man, I'm gonna make your day as good as mine has because I bought a cool gift.
1: It's a little less romantic, in my opinion. It's like, happy Valentine's Day, here's your gift, bye, see you tonight. There's no time to

0: just reflect and appreciate.
1: Yeah,
0: I just see Brad throwing it on the table. See ya.
1: See you. Yours too.
0: We're eating dinner with the kids tonight. Okay, sounds good.

0: playing this week on Seattle's number one for country.
1: What's up? It's Taylor Swift. So excited you can finally hear my new song.
0: I knew it, I knew you.
2: Hey, great people of the Northwest, it's Riley Green.
0: Think as you drunk.
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0: Horseback.
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5: He's a ranch hand in a pinch, man. Hotter than the red on a cattle brand. Cause she's a gold digger with a quick trigger. A cast iron skillet swinging lid flipper.

0: just want my horse back.
1: Also in the headlines, Dell is moving its headquarters from Delaware to Texas, which means that now Delaware will simply be known as Aware. Yeah, I know that was dumb. It sounded better in my head.

0: Third Shift Country News.
1: Along with all the wedding hoopla that happened on Friday, Taylor Swift and Travis Kelce reportedly made a major impact off the stage by donating a combined $26 million to 20 charities. Among the organizations that got support were the store that was founded by Brad Paisley and his wife Kimberly in Dolly Parton's Imagination Library. Brad says the gift to the store will be transformative and help feed countless families, while the Imagination Library receives $2 million to continue providing free books to children from birth to age 5. John Party and his wife Summer are ending their marriage after 5.5 years together. The couple share 2 children. They announced the news in a joint statement on July 3rd, saying that their focus remains on the well-being of their children as they move forward. Court records show that the divorce papers were filed on May 12th, with John being served the next day. John also issued a separate statement saying that he plans to take a break away from social media to focus on himself and his family. He ended with, "I'll see you at the shows." That's Third Shift Country News with Mo and Stickman.

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0: I put some wraps on it for the Mo and Stickman Show. Before we go, though, as you know, Taylor Swift is officially married. But listen, if you ask Kanye, Beyonce had the greatest wedding of all time. Of all time! Sorry. Say goodbye, Mo.
1: Goodbye.

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1: Oh no, it's bad, isn't it?
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1: I do have this questionable rash.
0: Full-blown FOMO.
1: FOMO? Is it contagious?
0: No.
1: Honey, you'll have to sleep on the couch tonight.
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1: If you have ever wondered what an American flag painted on a man's face looks like with tears streaming through it, that's what Ron looks like today in the studio. Did you take a shower, dude?
2: Not at all.
1: Yeah, I mean, that looks painful.
3: The paint held up, though, man. That looks nice. That's some
2: I had
3: good
2: to sleep on my back to make sure it didn't smear everywhere.
1: I was going to say, you're going to have to burn that pillowcase. Sorry, man.
0: Everything people are talking about. No doom scrolling required. Ellen and Aaron's Big Three. Number one.
1: I've been keeping an eye on Garth Brooks' countdown on his website, garthbrooks.com, if you've never heard of him. And he had a countdown for like 7 days. And I checked it out, and it's kind of what we all thought it was. It finally hit zeros. He's announcing another tour.
3: Oh, okay.
1: And it's the future is history was kind of what we all thought. It's a retro arena tour. He says he's going back to the arenas. It's about putting the stadium show in a box. The excitement gets multiplied by the intimacy. What arena is he talking about? I've never been to an arena that is intimate.
3: Well, it could, in comparison to, say, like a Lumen Field, you know what I mean? I guess Climate Pledge does feel, quote-unquote, intimate.
1: A touch.
3: Maybe.
1: But he's calling it the retro tour. I'm like, bro, that's all you are is retro. You are the best. No, I don't mean that in a bad way. No, he's Garth freaking Brooks, guys.
3: Listen, Aaron's just jealous because they have the same lawyer, and the lawyer pays more attention to Garth than Aaron. I get it, but I'm totally sending him.
2: Sorry, pal. I'm about to make history this week. I can't
1: answer the phone.
0: Number two.
3: Hey, so Powerball is expanding the game to the UK later this month. I am a gambler, I will admit. We all know I like myself the lotto and some slots. And so officials say that the prizes will grow faster and bigger, but will have the same $2 price tag and jackpot odds. So if more people are playing, how do you have the same jackpot odds? Well, it's because the game is going to keep pulling five white balls.

0: balls from numbers 1 to 69, and then they pull one red Powerball number from 1 to 26. And because the numbers remain the same, officials said that the game will have the same odds. Powerball happens Monday, Wednesday, and Saturday. First drawing for the UK will be July 22nd. So with more people playing, the odds will stay the same, but the prizes will be bigger.
1: Why don't they just keep it separate?
0: Because we want more money if we win.
2: When we win.
0: Manifesting. Yeah, exactly. I like that.
3: Number three.
1: Well, yesterday there was a report that a plane got hit by a firework. Now people are talking about a Waymo, the self-driving cars. There was one in San Francisco, and people put out a ton of fireworks in the street, and they said it drove over the fireworks and stopped.
0: Just stopped,
1: and they were all exploding under the Waymo with people in it.
0: There was people in the Waymo.
1: There were passengers.
2: It's like Saving Private Ryan, and he's throwing himself on the grenade. He's like, I got us, I'll protect us all.
0: Why are we doing this
1: in Phoenix? Like, there's the stories of they were driving through all the floods when they were in monsoon season. And so
2: the cul-de-sac circling.
1: Yeah, that's so pretty fun. There's a bunch of issues, and if it makes you feel any better, they are testing it out here. So you'll see random Waymos driving around.
0: I have. I saw it on I-5 when I was stuck in traffic, and I was like, I need to merge as far away from this thing as possible. It wasn't doing anything wrong, but I knew at any moment.
1: You thought the Tesla drivers were scary?
0: No.
1: Here comes Waymo.
2: Yeah. I'm gonna put a Waymo on the side of my car so everyone moves as I drive by.
0: Genius idea. I love it.
2: Good morning. It's Ellen and Aaron, 100.7 The Wolf.

0: Congratulations. The moment you've been waiting for is finally here. 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
1: Sadly, the U.S. men's team is knocked out, and while we watched the game on TV and it was disappointing, nothing beats a first-hand account. So I'd like to throw it to our Wolf reporter on the scene who attended the match yesterday. Omar, good morning. How you feeling?
2: Oh, man.
3: Little rough this morning, little sad, but I'm in Atlanta now.
2: Wait, so what?
3: Looking for a win today.
2: Wait, hold on.
1: You live in Seattle, right?
2: And you were in Seattle for the match.
3: I do.
2: And now you're in Atlanta. How does that happen?
3: Right after the game, I took a red eye to Atlanta to watch Egypt play Argentina.
2: Whoa.
1: Oh, that's right. We sent him to that one, too, so he could report on that one. Thank you, Omar.
2: Oh, yeah,
1: you're a diehard. We appreciate you.
2: Yeah, we sent you.
1: So how was the...
3: I'm here for you guys.
2: Thank you.
1: Make sure you wear that Wolf shirt everywhere you go. Okay, we gave you that.
2: Yeah.
1: So how was the match? What was the energy? Okay, let's start at the beginning. We know the outcome, but what was the energy like in the stadium, Seattle Stadium, before the match even starts?
3: So, I mean, back it up even 2 hours before kick, marched from Pier 58 to the stadium, and there were 10,000 people in the street.
2: Wow.
3: The energy was like such a buzz. It was awesome. It was incredible. And then inside the stadium, I had goosebumps for the national anthem and the team coming out. It was incredible. But didn't last very long.
2: Yeah. At what point do you realize, this ain't good for us?
3: Well, so after we scored our goal and they scored a goal like 90 seconds later, that took a little bit of air out of the stadium.
1: Yeah.
3: And then when our goalie, Matt Freeze, kind of botched that third goal, the whole stadium just deflated. Like you felt the air go
1: could
3: out.
1: Could you tell in the stadium that he kicked the ground?
3: No.
1: Yeah,
3: no, it just looked like he wished.
1: Yeah, we were like, even my son, who's 8 and plays soccer, was like, what did he just do?
2: I'm
1: like,
2: oh, no.
1: Bo, he kicked the ground, knocked the ball, and then they scored a goal immediately.
2: So what was it like now when at this point, you realize, okay, we're going to lose. What were the fans feeling? What were you feeling like? Were people like, oh, this is a bummer? Were people angry? I just feel like normally people would be ticked off, but it's Seattle. We're kind of pretty mellow. I don't know. What did it feel like?
3: Yeah, you know, the stadium didn't empty. Everybody was still there at the very end and, like, a standing O for the team as they walked off. Like, yeah, there was still, like, a really good vibe in supporting the team, but it was pretty disappointing.
4: Omar, do we like the Belgians? I heard Australians, they were a little angry at the end. How are the Belgians treating you guys in the stadium?
3: There was like 10 of them.
1: I was going to say all 2 of them. They kept cutting to the same guy on TV who was wearing like a Red Devils like medallion. And I'm like, there's only 2 of them here.
2: The token one.
4: So they were okay.
3: Yeah, they were fine. They were enjoying their waffles and French fries.
2: There you go. Okay, so you're in Atlanta now to watch Argentina and Egypt. So if the U.S. is out, who are we rooting for now? And is it one of the teams that you're watching today?
3: Yeah, so my dad played for the Egyptian national team in the 60s.
2: I am rooting
3: for Egypt today.
1: Wow, okay, that makes a lot of sense why you jumped on that red eye and you're over there. Okay.
2: Omar,
1: that's really cool.
3: Yeah, I'm actually in the car with my cousin and her son and her husband going to the Egyptian parade.
2: Well, obviously, listen, Messi who? We obviously have to root for Egypt now, right?
1: He's the Wolf reporter.
2: Obviously.
3: There you go. Thank you.
2: Okay, Egypt. There we go. Done.
4: Are we rallying around Egypt now?
2: I don't. Yeah. Maybe. That's what I'm saying.
1: We are doing it. Make sure you keep copious notes. We need to see what's going on, Omar, as our field reporter in Atlanta.
2: That's so cool.
3: Well, I'll be back by midnight tonight, so I can give you a report in the morning.
2: Why?
1: Sounds good. Come into the studio, buddy. You're not going to be tired at all.
2: Yeah, coming to work. Yep.
1: Well, thanks, Omar, for the call, man. Have a good match. Enjoy this show. I don't know what to say.
4: And go Egypt.
1: Break a leg, Egypt.
2: No, don't break a leg.
3: Go Pharaohs.
1: Yeah, you're right. Don't break a leg.
2: Don't break a leg. That's a
1: go
2: different
1: Pharaohs. I like that. Yeah. All right. Enjoy yourself, Omar. 253-642-WOLF. You heard Omar. He thinks we should root for Egypt. Who do you think we should root for going forward in the World Cup? Because we got to jump on somebody's bandwagon.
2: Man, I mean, Argentina

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1: Sadly, we're now out of the World Cup, and I've never been more excited for something to then be suddenly unexcited about it.
2: It feels like it took you guys forever. And when I say you guys, I mean not just you two in the studio with me. You guys meaning America to get on board with World Cup. And yeah, you're right. The second we all got excited about it, whew, bye.
1: I know, but can we still be excited about it?
2: Yeah.
1: Can we pick new teams?
2: Yeah.
1: Does that feel okay? Like, I have an NL team that I root for.
2: What's an NL team?
1: The National League versus the American League. The Mariners are in the American League, so I have a National League team that I like to root for.
2: Okay. Who's that?
1: It doesn't matter. I don't want people to get mad at me. I'll keep that to myself.
2: Oh, that's a conversation.
1: It's the Dodgers. My sister lives in LA. So plus, they're really good, so it's easy. So, let's pick new World Cup teams. Can I go first?
2: Yep.
1: I'm going to pick Argentina because my son and daughter are in soccer, and I want to watch the match and root for the Michael Jordan of soccer while he is playing. He's announced this is his last World Cup.
2: Yeah.
1: So let's just go ahead and root for Argentina in the Crawford household.
2: And Lionel Messi is who he's talking about right there. Yeah, because Ronaldo got booted yesterday, too. He never won a World Cup. Ronaldo and Messi are the only people that have played 6 World Cup match, like tournaments, which is crazy.
1: That's like 24 years.
2: And Ronaldo is 41. I was like, what am I doing with my life? I'm 41 and I'm nowhere near that popular or that rich, but I digress. Okay. I think I'm kind of going back and forth. We just had Omar on. He's our official on the ground reporter for World Cup. His dad, he just dropped that casually.
1: That was crazy.
2: For the Egyptian World Cup team in the 60s. So I kind of want to root for Egypt because of Omar, but I also love Erling Haaland, the star for the soccer team from Norway. I just like how he looks.
1: Okay.
2: So,
3: and he looks the most Norwegian person ever.
2: Yeah, picture in your head, blonde
1: he
2: hair,
1: looks like
2: blue
1: a Viking.
2: Eyes. Yep.
1: Yeah.
2: Totally, that's him. So I think I might be rooting for Norway.
1: Oh, I thought you were going to say for him. And then the team afterwards.
2: Yeah, that's what I said.
3: Okay, then I am going to go with Egypt. And because of Omar, but also fan base. I just want a passionate fan base. Even if they do lose, I can just jump to another bandwagon.
2: Okay.
1: But who do you think the most passionate fan base is still remaining in this quarterfinal round?
3: Maybe Argentina?
2: Argentina. We've got to talk about the English, though. Why are we not rooting for England?
1: Well, for one, we beat their butts 250 years ago, so we're not going to root for them to win now.
3: I don't want to pander to them.
1: No, thank you. Yeah. By the way, they're not passionate about anything. If you eat their food, it's the most bland stuff in the world. They're like,
2: not wrong.
1: Yeah. It's like you guys are just kind of existing. We don't need to root for you.
2: You're not wrong.
1: All right, well, let's see who we can win. Should we place a little wager here in the studio and see whose team?
2: Always down for a good bet.

0: While we figure out what we're betting, here are the teams that are still in the World Cup. Morocco, France, Norway, England, Spain, which is, Spain is also really good.
1: That's a tough one. My brother lived in Spain for a while.
0: Belgium, Argentina, Egypt, Switzerland, and Colombia. So those are the teams we have to pick from. What's the bet we're going to make?
2: You guys want to just do poke?
1: Yeah, you know what? I'm in for that. I'm in for poke any day of the week. I've been winning coffee off the interns at all these ticket stops, so I think I'm going to win this one.
2: All right, may the best team win, guys.
0: Done. Bring it on.
1: Speaking of, you are running out of time to get your tickets for The Secret Show. It is now 5 days away?
0: Sunday.
1: Yeah, that is insane. You don't want to miss this.

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She's sitting at 7-3. 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

0: 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The Wolf.
1: It's time for Take Down Taylor, my favorite part of the day, where we give Ellen Taylor more losses than wins.
2: Okay, no, hold on. The record, which I am going to argue about, is 7-3, so I have more wins than losses, my friend.
1: We can fix that. We've got Jennifer in Puyallup. Jennifer, how are you doing?
3: Good, how are you?
1: I'm fantastic. Are you feeling very winny today?
3: I hope so.
2: Yeah.
1: Yes. Okay, Ellen, you know the rules. Get on out of here. I'm going to talk with Jennifer for a little bit. Jennifer, the letter of the day, I'm going to wait till Ellen leaves because I don't want her to think, is A as in alphabet. I'm going to ask you 10 questions. All of your answers must start with that letter. Get more correct than her. You win. Tie goes to Ellen. You can pass if you'd like, but there are only 10 questions. You have 30 seconds. Do you have any questions right now?
3: Got it.
1: Got it. Okay, the letter is A. The timer is going to start when I end the first question. Letter of A. Here we go. Name a type of instrument.
3: Pass.
1: Piece of clothing.
3: Oh my gosh.
1: You can pass. If you want. Type of plant.
3: Apple tree.
1: There you go. Something you'd find in the kitchen.
3: Appliances.
1: Yeah, name a sports mascot. It's harder than you think, right?
4: This one was hard. That was a hard letter.
1: Yeah, okay. I've got you down for two. Got you for two. All right, we're not going to talk about answers or letters because we don't want to give her any unfair advantage.
2: Okay. I don't need any unfair advantage.
1: All right, Ellen, Teddy, you've got to beat 8 today.
2: Oh, that's good. Okay.
1: I'm just kidding. You've got to beat 2.
2: Oh.
1: Jennifer tried her best, but it is a hard letter.
2: Okay. What is it, Q?
1: I'm not going to tell you until right before I tell you the question. No unfair advantages for Ellen Taylor.
2: I don't need them.
1: I like that attitude.
2: Mm-hmm, me too.
1: Okay, here we go. The letter is A. Name a type of instrument.
2: Accordion.
1: Piece of clothing.
2: Alpaca sweater. Nope.
1: Type of plant.
2: I was going to say alopecia, but that's a skin thing. Nope.
1: Okay, something you'd find in the kitchen.
2: Appliances.
1: Oh, good. Name a sports mascot.
2: Alfalfa. I don't know.
1: School supply.
2: This is hard. Ruler.
1: Yeah, nice. Ooh, boy, the letter A is a tough one.
2: That's a hard letter.
1: Jennifer, I don't know how you did this, but you tied her.
2: Whoa! Oh. Yeah, so tie goes to
1: Ellen.
2: Yeah. I'm adding a... Whoa, why? No, we need to play that a little bit longer. Why did you cut off the applause?
4: They stopped. It wasn't me.
1: Yeah.
2: Cut off the applause? Because when that goes off, that last 5 minutes,
4: the crowd just stopped.
1: I was on the fence about alpaca sweater, but you know what? I gave it to you. So
2: no,
1: it's a tie.
2: That doesn't count.
1: Jennifer, you don't want to take that?
2: No, but I did get 2 right. I forget what the other one was.
1: I think it was alpaca sweater is what I gave you.
2: Was it? Well, hey, you're the boss, then.

0: In that case,
1: we'll call it a tie. Jennifer, thanks for playing so much. You can come back and play anytime you like.
0: Thanks, Jennifer.
1: But you do have to say one thing before you head out. You have to say, I'm Jennifer, and I think you're in Puyallup, is that right?
2: Yeah.
1: And I couldn't take down Taylor. Mm-hmm. Will you do me the honors?
3: Yeah, I'm Jennifer from Puyallup, and I could not take down Taylor.
0: Yes!
1: Thanks for playing, Jennifer. Have a great rest of your morning.
0: Yeah!
3: Thank you.
2: Okay. Finally.
4: Well, look who it is. Last call I thought I'd get. How's your mama? How you been? Girl, it's been too long. Saw your sister at the Circle K. Her baby number two was on the way.

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2: Ella Langley.
3: Morgan Wallen.
2: Hometown Holiday.
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3: You got that right.
0: Seattle's number one for country. Always live on the

0: everything people are talking about. No doom scrolling required. Alan and Aaron's Big Three. Number one.
1: For the past week or so, Garth Brooks has had a countdown timer on his website with the title, The Future is History, and we were surmising what it might be.
2: Aaron Crawford in his big words. I have a list going on over here. Surmising.
1: Just try. I was AP English. I have to try and get him out there. Mr. Battle would be proud.
2: It shows.
1: From Snohomish High School. All right. So anyway, he's got The Future is History, and we've been trying to figure out what that could possibly mean. We all pretty much figured it out, that it is an announcement of a tour, but he is downsizing from stadiums to arenas. And that's cool, and it's the retro tour.
2: Right.
1: And I don't want to throw shade, but it's not like Garth Brooks is putting out new music. So it just seems like you don't have to really say retro tour. That's kind of what it is.
2: He's like, Garth Brooks. He doesn't have to put out new music. Aaron Crawford.
1: I agree. He doesn't, but you don't have to say retro. Like, it's all retro, bro.
2: Because he's old? Is that
1: you're
2: what
1: retro,
2: you're saying?
1: You're retro, bro. You don't put out new music, automatically retro.
2: He's a legend. He doesn't need to. So is the stadium tour. Is the arena tour coming to Seattle? Has he announced where?
1: He's announced one date, and it's in like Indiana, like Prairie Ridge Grasslands Community Center. Shoot. I'm just kidding. It's an arena. It's Garth Brooks. He's rad. I hope it comes here. It's going
2: to
1: be a lot of fun.
2: Listen to him now trying to butter up. He wants an interview. I get it.
0: Number two.
2: Let's talk about Powerball, right? You know, if you not a scratcher ticket person, if you don't want to go to play the slots, maybe you play Powerball and you pick your numbers. Well, that prize money is going to go up now because starting July 22nd, people in the UK will be able to play the same Powerball that we here in the States do. Officials announced it this week, and they said that because of that, the prizes will grow bigger. The price tag will still be the same, so it's $2 a ticket. The jackpot odds also stay the same because they're not changing the amount of balls that get picked. You know what I mean?
1: That makes sense.
2: As of July 22nd, we could see bigger jackpots. Powerball happens Monday, Wednesday, and Saturdays. The drawing is at 10:59 p.m. sharp.
1: Now, I just want to give a word of caution, Ellen. If you get a Powerball ticket and you don't think it's a winner, don't give it to a lady in the QFC so she can go and claim your Powerball prize like you did a few weeks ago.
2: I did not give it to her. I had a scratch-off ticket that I thought was a loser, and she said, hey, are you done with this? I thought she was going to throw it away. She scanned it herself and won $75.
1: Good for her.
3: That's awesome.
0: Number three.
4: There's a new story coming out of a Waymo that was taking a passenger around San Francisco, and it just happened to drive over a bunch of fireworks, and they all exploded under the car.
2: What?
4: So they were doing a neighborhood fireworks show, and they put them all in the middle of the road. The Waymo didn't see it.
2: Of course not.
4: Drove over it, stopped.
1: How could it? Exploded. You guys are beating up on these Waymos. They have feelings.
2: Do they? They don't have feelings for the people that were inside the Waymo. Yeah, not yet is right.
4: Okay, Ellen, would you rather be struck by a firework in a Waymo or in a plane that's landing?
2: Right? I'd rather not be struck at all.
1: I would go the plane.
4: I think I would too.
2: The plane.
1: Absolutely. The car, you're so close to it. There's like a plane is a giant metal sausage flying through the air. It's almost impermeable.
2: It's another flying one. Through the air. I don't want anything touching that other than the ground.
1: Yeah, no, the Waymo, did it stop or did it just like drive over?
4: Knowing the Waymos.
1: I'm gonna think it stopped because it's trying to protect everybody. I got this, guys. It's a grenade. I'm covering you.
2: It's fine. Waymo.
1: Sure.
2: The idea is good, like self-driving something, but the fact that there's no brain in there yet.
1: Well, there's your brain in there. There must be like an emergency handle you could grab, maybe.
2: I wouldn't trust my brain in anything.

0: College. I'll be there from 5 to 6. You do not want to miss this. It will be the event of the summer.
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3: The best thing that the World Cup has done so far is show Europe how cool we actually really are.
4: We are?
3: Yeah, they took our ranch. They're like, we got to take this stuff. They were not lying. This is delicious. And TSA is like, you can't bring a gallon of ranch back on a plane.
4: Even before World Cup, there's this TikToker. I feel bad because I don't remember her name, but she was British and she was obsessed with everything American. And the second she got her hands on ranch,
3: yeah,
4: it is like discovering the eighth world wonder to them. And now everyone is so stoked that TSA is even tweeting reminders. 3 ounces, that's the max you can bring.
3: It.
4: Anything else, your gallons of ranch need to be in your checked bag. Which
3: Come
4: sometimes
3: on,
4: they take stuff from there too, but I
3: wait, I'm sorry, what? They take stuff from your checked bag? I've never had that happen.
4: Oh, that's happened to me a couple of times. Like when I go through customs, if they have to open up your bag, they will leave a note that says, hey, we searched your bag and we took this, and this.
3: I've seen the search thing, but they've never taken there's some weird stuff that I've brought through and they still have not taken it. What did they take from you?
4: Okay. I was so mad. Before I got mad, I was so happy because, again, TikTok got me. When I was in Greece, TikTok told me all of these Greek skincare items that I need to get, right? Apavita, Furzyderm, dumb name, great product.
3: Sounds like the new Happy Meal toy.
4: Yeah,
3: Furzyderm.
4: It's such a terrible name. And then Carez, which we do have the skincare brand Carez here, but the products there are different because they're not allowed to put in cruddy ingredients here in the States. And it's so inexpensive there. Girl math, it's cheaper for me to buy a plane ticket to Greece to buy my skincare and then come back. It would be great if TSA didn't take my Furzyderm and my Apavita sunscreen that I had gotten. Like, I get it. It's great products. Go and get your own, my friends. Why'd you take it?
3: That sounds expensive.
4: Honestly, it was the Apavita sunscreen I think I got for 11 euro, which it's almost dollar for dollar. So about, let's say, 15 bucks.
3: Yeah.
4: And then the other one that I got, which Carez here in the States sells it for about $75. It's this Greek yogurt mask. I got
3: that
4: it.
3: Sounds nice, actually.
4: It is. Well, I thought it was nice when I sampled it. I don't have it anymore. And I got it for 15 euro.
5: But you didn't expect them to take that?
4: Like, no,
5: okay,
4: I don't expect anyone to take
3: it. It wasn't breaking
4: anything.
3: A rule.
5: Well, I mean, it is. You know they're very picky. My mom tried to go through with gardening shears and two big things of barbecue sauce.
4: Oh,
5: I had to sit her down and say,
3: well,
5: Mom.
3: Did you catch her before the airport?
5: No, she was randomly telling me a story. She's like, how dare they? How dare they? It's gardening shears and two giant bottles of barbecue sauce.
3: Now, here's my question for both of you, and this applies to both of these scenarios.
4: Mm-hmm.
3: Do you think they took them because of regulations or because they want them for themselves, whoever's working at TSA?
4: They say regulations, but they wanted it for themselves. And listen, I don't know if this is true or not, but the story I tell myself is that the reason why we can't bring more than 3 ounces, right, is because post September 11, they don't want us to bring anything that could create like a bomb or something.
3: Right.
4: Totally get that. What part of Furzyderm screams bomb on an airplane? Like, come on.
3: And it is funny, too. You could bring like 14 bottles of 3 ounces.
4: Right.
3: But you couldn't bring a 30-ounce thing.
4: A

0: furzy derm.
1: A furzy derm. 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I got some furzy derm for us.
0: Score the skincare. Look at my skin.
1: All right, 253-642-WOLF. What have you had confiscated on your travels from TSA?

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You can win your way in or buy your way in. 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

if TSA has ever looked you in the eye and said, yeah, you can't bring that, and then they took it from you. 253-642-WOLF. What was it? We want to hear your stories coming up next.

0: with Ellen and Aaron.
1: 253-642-WOLF. We're talking, what did TSA take away from you? And you're a little hot under the collar about it.
2: They yanked it out of your hands, and you still can't get over it.
1: Angela, good morning. How you doing?

0: I'm alive and well. How are you guys?
1: Hey, I like that. Alive and well. We're doing fantastic. Thank you. So what did TSA take from you?
0: Well, they looked at me and said, what part of liquids do you not understand? And took my cream cheese.
2: Rude. Wait, your cream cheese?
3: Why did you take cream
0: cheese? Which is not a liquid.
1: Right.
2: Facts. But also, why are you taking cream cheese through TSA? Was it for like a snack or is it like a special flavor?
0: No, I had wheat thins and cream cheese for the ride home.
2: Ah, that feels...
1: I want to fly with you. That sounds great. Just sitting on the plane having some wheat thins and cream cheese.
2: And she's not wrong again. Cream cheese is not liquid. But why the attitude? Like, I get it, TSA. You're dealing with a lot of people and a lot of people. There should be smart lines for people who've traveled before and then other lines for everyone else. Like, I totally get it. But what's with the attitude? And they stole her cream cheese. Probably for themselves, honestly.
1: Did they give you the option? I accidentally had a pocket knife in my pocket once, and they gave me the option of mailing it home. Did they look you in the face and say, we can throw this away or you can mail it to yourself?
0: Nope, she was just rude about me being an idiot, and that was about it.
2: You were not an idiot. You were just trying to, you know, keep your metabolism up.
3: How long was the flight, and were you planning on crushing that entire brick of cream cheese?
0: So it was one of those little half-cup containers, you know, spreadable.
2: Yeah.
0: And it was from Florida. So what's that, 4 or 5 hours?
2: Nothing.
1: Okay. You're fine. No one's hiding a bomb in cream cheese, TSA. Let's just chill out a little bit.
2: Right.
1: Thanks for the call, Angela. We appreciate you.
2: When I was flying through Chicago, I had a connection, and they had cannabis amnesty boxes. And I was like, whoa, if you're the right person, that's like a treasure chest. You know what I mean? I wonder what's in there.
1: Yeah, I bet that thing gets cleared out every night suspiciously. It's just empty, the janitors. All right, Patty in Darrington, how you doing?
4: I'm good. How about you?
1: We're good. Thanks for calling. What did TSA snag from you?
4: Ooh, I almost lost 3 dozen tamales.
2: No. Why would they take the tamales?
4: Well, okay, so I visit my parents in Texas every year, and while I'm there, we make tamales.
2: Mm.
4: And my husband really wants them.
2: And did I hear this correctly? How many did you say you had?
4: 3.
1: Dozen, 36.
4: Three dozen. I mean, they're solid. I was going to, you know, I packed them in my carry-on. And in true Mexican mama fashion, though, my mom had wrapped them up in aluminum foil to make sure they stayed frozen.
2: Ah, so they probably looked a little suspicious, but I don't know.
1: The metal detector just went crazy.
2: If I had three.
4: Yeah, so I got pulled aside, and they were like, ma'am. Can you please explain do you want to tell us first what's inside this foil? I'm like, tamales? We made them. They're just tamales. You can have some if you're hungry, but please let me take them home.
2: Yeah, that was going to be my question. If we had 3 dozen, I totally would have given some to them. Been like, are we good? Are we cool?
1: No, yeah. Was the option available to take the aluminum foil off and just put them in a bag or anything? Or were they just like, no, these are gone?
4: Nope. They were really great about it. They actually, they were already in a bag. My mom just, you know, she's wanted to make sure they were frozen. So she had wrapped them up in aluminum foil. So we were able to take the aluminum foil off, get them back in the bag, and they made it home to my husband.
1: Yes.
2: The most important question, though, is do you have any left over for us? Because those sound real good right about now.
4: Well, it's been a few years since that incident, so I need to go back.
1: I don't want those tamales. That's been a few years.
2: JK.
1: Thanks for the call, Patty. Have a great rest of your morning.
4: Have a great day. Bye-bye.
1: Yeah, can you imagine being a flight attendant being afraid of a tamale being thrown at you as they storm the cabin? No wonder TSA tried to take those away from her.
2: I wouldn't waste a tamale on that, man. I'd be eating that on the plane. Mm, enjoying my flight.

0: this night to end. I don't want the fun to end. 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That's 253-642-WOLF. Good luck.
1: The results are in.
2: Oh, no, it's bad, isn't it?
1: You have early signs of...
2: I do have this questionable rash.
1: Full-blown FOMO.
2: FOMO? Is it contagious?
1: No.
2: Honey, you'll have to sleep on the couch tonight.
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0: 98.7 The Wolf. Today's biggest story deserves a song by Washington's biggest musician. But Aaron Crawford will have to do. This is the 10-Minute Tune with Ellen and Aaron.
1: Before we get to 10-Minute Tune, I got to shout out Jerry, who I met last night in Marysville at the secret show ticket stop at Chick-fil-A. Last second, you were supposed to go, and then I decided I'm going to go out there.
2: Thank you, by the way.
1: No problem. And Jerry came out. Oh, my God. Jerry was dressed in, like, a very sharp white crisp shirt, dark denim jeans, cowboy boots, ready to win night one and night two tickets. Vietnam veteran, thank you for your service.
2: Oh, that's
1: awesome. He had an idea for 10-Minute Tune, and he wrote it out on a piece of paper, and he wrote out the lyrics and wanted you to come up with the song for it, except for I'm the dodo bird that put that paper aside so I wouldn't forget it, and I forgot it at home.
2: No.
1: So I will bring it tomorrow. But man, Jerry and everyone who showed up at the ticket stop last night, thank you so much for coming out.
2: They're so fun.
1: Yeah, it is really cool to meet everyone that's listening, because we don't know that people are listening because we are in this little vacuum.
2: Yeah, there's no feedback.
1: There's no feedback. But 10-Minute Tune seems to be rubbing off. You're doing an okay job with it.
2: Thank you.
1: And I think today we need to talk about how the fact that, you know, Seattle is mourning and U.S. is mourning the fact that our team is now has been knocked out of the World Cup.
2: Yeah, that's a bummer. And I don't know how I'm going to write about that, but that does seem like the thing that we should talk about.
3: We deserved more than 90 seconds of thrill when we tied it. Because after that was over, I

0: I kind of thought, I think we're done.
1: Yeah. Yeah. Do you think Aaron was to blame for that loss, though? Because yesterday, this time yesterday, he was like, I've sung a 10-minute tune every time for the World Cup, and every time I've done it, we've won, and he did it, and we did it.
0: You did claim the wins. You got to claim the loss.
2: I'll take the loss. I can only help so much, right? The talent, the talent's got to get it through. You know?
1: But I like how we were giving him some grief earlier this morning, too, off the air, and Aaron was like, no, it's not my fault. I didn't play. Like,
2: I didn't kick the ground.
1: Facts. Big facts. All right, so 10 minutes to write a song about the World Cup.
2: Yeah, I got to get out of here. I got to figure out how I'm going to wrap this up, which is so sad.
1: So sad. Oh, man. Thank you so much for listening to 100.7 The Wolf. This is Ellen and Aaron. Good morning.

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1: Luke Bryan, Morgan Wallen.
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0: 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Today's biggest story deserves a song by Washington's biggest musician. But Aaron Crawford will have to do. This is the 10-Minute Tune with Ellen and Aaron.
1: You know, when that voice guy first started making that joke, I was hee-heeing and ha-haing, and now I'm thinking it's kind of rude because Aaron actually is an artist. Now, is he the best in the whole state of Washington?
2: Yes.
1: Oh, I mean, yes. And he proves it every morning at this time with something that we like to call a 10-minute tune. We give Aaron a topic, and he has 10 minutes to write a song about it and actually be pretty decent at it. And I feel like we've gotten to the point where you're not as nervous about it, so maybe we need to make these topics a little bit harder. But for today, we got to talk about what everyone's talking about, which is the fact that the U.S. is no longer in the World Cup.
3: Shout out to Omar, our on-the-street field reporter. He was at the stadium.
1: Yes.
3: He gave me some inspo.
1: He did, and he's actually checking in, I believe. Oh, he flew to Atlanta to go to the Egypt-Morocco game? Argentina game. So you've got inspo.
3: Yeah.
1: You've got your lyrics. You had your 10 minutes. No pressure.
3: And I've been digging Casey Musgrave's Dry Spell.
1: Yeah, me
3: too. We were at a party last night for the game. Match. Sorry, I will get that right one day. I'm trying.
1: Once the World Cup is over, we'll get the terminology right.
3: That's about works. And then, and then they're like, oh, you should do it to this song. And I was like, you know what? I will. So, Allie, this one's for you. You finally had me getting into the game, even bought a jersey. Now I'll never look at soccer the same, 'cause it's over. I'm putting cleats away, canceling FUBO, but on the bright side, at least now I don't have to pay. Ain't no red, white, and blue anymore. The Belgians just kept adding to the score. We even got the red card turned around, but they still beat us

0: I have one tweak. I hate to be a buzzkill, not really. Right, soccer matches, not games.
1: No, it's on point. It's on brand.
0: That was right. No, you said that right. That was right. It's in. Yeah, well, you didn't say right. They're not jerseys. They're kits.
1: They're kits.
0: Yes.
2: Oh, I didn't know that.
0: See, you learn something new every day.
1: That's why I couldn't find them in Nordstrom the other day. I was looking for the soccer jerseys.
0: And you need to be looking for the kits.
1: The kits. We'll get it someday.
0: Now that World Cup is over, you'll get all the terminology right.
2: Good job, Aaron.
0: World Cup is done just in time for Seattle Reign to come back this weekend. Our local teams.
1: Love it.
0: Go. Love team. It. Go.

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The moment you've been waiting for is finally here. As exciting as high school graduation, the birth of your first child, that big promotion at work, it's time for you to buy your tickets into the Wolf's Secret Show. Night 1, July 12th. 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
1: Somebody check the water supply in Nashville, because this is the third divorce to come out this year. Oof. Of our country artist John Party and his ex-wife. What happens in the middle?
2: Soon-to-be ex-wife.
1: Is there a fiancé term for, like, we're getting divorced, but it hasn't finalized yet?
2: Not yet, but there probably should be, because it's happening a lot more often.
3: Levance.
1: Levance,
2: oh,
1: I like it.
2: Oh, nice.
1: You heard it here first, folks. Ron Koontz termed it levance. That's what happens before the paperwork's official, but you no longer follow each other on Instagram, apparently. These guys unfollowed each other on Instagram, John Party and his levance summer.
2: That's when you know it's done, when you start unfollowing, or when you stop following each other.
3: And that happened in December.
1: Yeah.
2: Oh, and they just announced the split.
3: Yeah,
1: they re-followed each other to announce the split.
2: Oh, did they?
1: That's convenient.
2: Oh, did they really?
1: Yeah, this one is one of those, we have this theory here in the studio that people just keep getting divorced because they get skinny and hot, and then they're like, well, I think I could do better than this.
2: Oh, really?
1: And it seems to check out. Jelly Roll did some good stuff, and now he's not. And then John Party dropped a little bit of weight, and now he's not. But I mean, it's not like his wife is beautiful, so I don't know what he's thinking. Like, man, that's all you're going to get.
2: But we also don't know what's happening behind closed doors. All because someone is skinny or beautiful doesn't mean that they're the match or the love of your life.
1: Yeah.
3: On the bright side,

0: I'm hoping that this total depressing, horrible moment in his life will bring out really great music.
1: Because it worked for Taylor Swift. She made an entire career out
2: of it. That's her whole career. Yeah. Actually, I won't talk about that. We'll talk about it later. The prenup for Taylor and Travis.
1: Oh,
2: I have some thoughts about that. We'll leave that aside. But yeah, I do think that maybe he could do like a little broken down album this next one. Just take a break from the party tunes and do a little something. But do you think that they're going to... Do you think they're celebrating this divorce? Is one of them happy?
1: So I had a friend, actually. We were in our 20s. She got married young, and then she divorced young. And she threw herself a divorce party. It was a flat-out bachelorette-style party with the sash and everything.
2: I've seen one of those at one of my shows. I thought it was a bachelorette party, but they were all wearing, like, black. And so it was like a morning thing, but they were pumped. They were having a great time.
0: Did you guys party harder for the divorce party more than the bachelor?
1: Oh, 100% we did. Yeah. And she didn't wear black. She tore up her wedding dress. So her wedding dress was long and she made it a short one, wore the veil, but like ripped it. Oh yeah. She was like, I wore this once and I'm going to wear it now again, get my money's worth because I wasted so many years and now I'm going to go out and party. And yeah, it actually, not that I was happy that they got to, it's never fun when someone gets divorced, right? But man, that party was easily one of the best ones I've ever been to.
0: Sorry, where did you go?
1: We clubbed around. So this was when I still lived in Grand Rapids, which is where I'm from in Michigan. And so we just went all around. We went to the gentlemen's club, the ladies' club. Oh, yeah.
2: As the bachelorette no more party, that's funny.
1: Because think about it. When you do a bachelor or bachelorette party, you're like, all right, let me speak for the bachelorettes. We go out and we might go and look, but like we're not going to go and do anything, right?
2: Right, sure.
1: Now, when you're divorced, you go out and you have some fun and you find a friend for the night and you're coming back the next morning. And you know what I mean? Like there's just a lot more freedom that comes with it.
0: How many of the girls did not make it back with the group?
1: Oh, God. I think by the end of the night, there was maybe two people left standing. I don't know because I was not one of those people left standing.
0: Nice. Uh-huh.
2: Is this more common than we think?
1: I don't know.
2: I saw the one, and you've got your one story, and Ron's a little surprised, but there've got to be people out there with stories of how they celebrated getting rid of the extra weight.
1: Oh my gosh, 253-642. Well, you know, whether maybe you celebrated or maybe you mourned, I would be curious about.
2: I want to celebrate.
1: Oh, listen to you. Like,
2: how did you party?
1: Yeah, like how did you mark the divorce? Like how did you celebrate it, end it, mourn it? Like what did you do? 253-642.
2: What was your parting of ways party?
1: Ooh, that's good.
2: Yeah.
1: You're on to something.
2: Yeah, let's do it.

Curious if Jelly Roll is having a divorce party. I don't know. How are you marking the end of your marriage? Again, not that we like divorces, but some people are partying. Some people are grieving. Divorce parties are really going up. Do you have one story? 253-642-WOLF.

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1: Just like you used to count down the days till summer when you were in school, we made ourselves a little paper chain here in the studio, and I forgot to rip off a link this morning because there are only 5 days.
2: Oh, nice.
1: Until the secret show on Sunday, the first of two. And if you don't have your tickets, you should be freaking out right now because we are running out of time.
2: You should be freaking out right now.
1: Yes, exactly.
2: And you can get tickets today, Tuesday. Where are you going to be?
1: I'll be in Puyallup at Sunrise Village. There's even a concert. I think Saltwater Sky is going to be there.
2: Oh, nice.
1: The family's coming, so if you want to come say hi, we're going to be there hanging out a little bit, doing some secret show ticket giveaways.
2: What
1: come out for your
2: to
1: chance
2: to
1: win. I don't know that yet. I got to look at my calendar.
2: Let me see. I'll
1: I think it's 5 to 6 is the... I'll be there for 1 hour. So, you know, there have been these stops where you run out of time to kind of go back through the line for your chance to win. So make sure you're there early for this one.
2: Let me see here. SeattleWolf.com. That's where all the ticket stops are listed. So if you can't make it today, for example, yeah, you're right, Aaron. 5 to 6 in Puyallup. And then Friday, I'll be out in Renton at the Chick-fil-A from 1 to 2. If you want, again, see where the ticket stops are to come and get your tickets, go to SeattleWolf.com.
3: I don't know about you guys, but people have been telling me, I can't wait to make this my night out. I've been needing one.
4: Yeah.
3: And I think that has been very cool because we are also...
2: Yeah.
3: I mean, we were talking about it in the meeting yesterday with our boss. And Ellen, I think you were surprised. She's like, these two, they said they're going to get drunk and be hungover on Monday. And he's like, yeah, it's fun.
1: Yeah. No, she, what was it? I said, yeah, Monday's show is going to be a clunker. And she's like, can you believe they said that, Drew? And he's like, yeah, it will be a clunker. They're gonna have a great time.
2: What job do we live in where the boss is like, yeah, show up hungover because you had a great time at the secret
1: time.
2: Show. And this isn't just a night out, right? Like, this is a whole weekend out for Aaron and his family.
1: Yeah, it's going to be a blast.
2: A lot of folks are, you know, the good thing about Tulalip Amphitheater is obviously there's the hotel there, the casino there, too, so you can make this a weekend thing. Again, we have tickets to night one and night two today and on Friday as well. So the first secret show is this Sunday. The second secret show is on July 30th. And if you're wondering, they are two different artists. So you're getting, so you want tickets to both shows because they'll be two different shows.
1: And don't ask me today at the ticket stop if I know who it is because I absolutely do not
2: know who it is.
1: I do also know that if you cannot make it to those ticket stops because you're running out of time, you can go to SeattleWolf.com like we've been saying, and you can buy those tickets to get make sure that you're there.
3: Because you do want to be there. One, it's just going to be a good vibe, just hanging out with a bunch of people who want to have a good time. But then also there's a secret artist going to come out.
2: You know, as grown-ups, surprises are usually a bad thing, right? Like, surprise, grandma died. Surprise, you got to move out by the end of the month. That happened to me. This is actually a good surprise. It's... Last year it was Old Dominion. Can you imagine? You win tickets. You get tickets for free because you won them. You came out to a ticket stop. And then you got to see Old Dominion at the Tulalip Amphitheater, like a small venue. Like, that's going to be so cool. I have guesses on who I want it to be. I wish someone would tell me or give me a hint.
3: Real quick, what are your guesses?
1: Yeah, that's what I was going to say.
2: I would love it to be Riley Green. That would be great. And then Ella Langley. I think that would be a good pairing.
1: That's one I've been thinking it could be because we've talked about how she doesn't have a tour stop up here.
2: Mm-hmm.
1: That would be pretty fantastic.
2: Mm-hmm. I don't know. Some people have been plotting and they'll like look up where artists are touring and see if there's like an open spot there. I don't know the methods of the madness. And again, no one tells me anything because I've got a big mouth. So we're all going to be surprised together.
1: Going to be a great time. We want to see you there. Make sure you get there. SeattleWolf.com for all the info for both nights of Secret Show.

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0: 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Call now for your chance to take down Taylor. Beat the most competitive person I've ever met, which is Ellen Taylor over here. I'm going to ask you 10 questions. You can get more right than her. 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
1: Let this music inspire you. It's time for Takedown Taylor. Your chance to take down Ellen Taylor, the most competitive person I've ever met.
2: Good luck. She knows
1: the rules, and the smug little face can leave the studio.
2: Okay.
1: She thinks she's got you, but I do have a champion from Puyallup. Vicky, good morning. How are you doing?
3: All right. How are you guys today?
1: We're doing fantastic. We're just looking for a win from you.
3: All right. Me too.
1: Yeah. Jennifer from Puyallup called earlier and tied, which technically is a loss for Jennifer, but we need a win from you. I'm going to go over the rules real fast. The letter of the day is G. I'll ask you 10 questions. All of your answers must start with that letter. And if to win, you've got to not tie. You've got to get more than Ellen. You can pass if you like, but there are only 10 questions. Again, the letter is G. Any questions from you?
3: Nope.
1: All right, let me get prepared. The timer will start as soon as I finish this first sentence. Type of food.
3: Great.
1: Store found in a mall.
3: Do they have to be in business now? Gottschalks?
1: There you go. Book.
3: The Great Adventure.
1: Something you'd find in an office.
3: Google products.
1: Fictional occupation.
3: I don't know, Pat.
1: Something with buttons. Ooh, pretty good. I've got you for four. I liked the Google products. That was pretty good.
4: That was smart.
1: Yeah. All right, we're locking down the silence. She's back in the studio. We're not even talking about the letter yet.
2: I still want my Rocky music. My I need a bat.
1: Vicky, before I go any further, do you want to talk any trash to Ellen?
2: Yeah, bring it on, Vicky.
3: No.
1: Oh, she's very kind. Look at that. So
2: she's scared.
1: Maybe dial it down, Ellen. This is a nice lady in Puyallup.
2: I can't wait to kick her. You know what? Got the dumb button ready? Thank you, Ron. There it is. I'm ready.
1: Woo! All right, she is currently 8-3. We need her to be 8-4.
2: No, we don't.
1: Conveniently, Vicky and Puyallup got 4 correct. So you need 4 or more, Ellen. Mm-hmm. The letter is G, as in good luck. Here we go. Type of food.
2: Gouda cheese.
1: Store found in the mall.
2: Good technology.
1: Book.
2: Green Gables.
1: All right, something you'd find in an office.
2: Goldilocks. Oh.
1: Fictional occupation.
2: Gorilla tamer.
1: Something with buttons.
2: A girdle.
1: Ooh, type of award.
2: A grand slam.
1: Grammy was right there.
2: I was right there. You do it.
1: I can't. It's called Takedown Taylor.
2: Oh, fair.
1: Anyway.
2: I'm scared to ask.
1: I've got you for 4.
2: Whoa!
1: I've got you
2: means.
1: For 4.
3: Well, actually, hold on.
1: Okay.
3: Don't girdles have hooks and ties? There's no buttons on girdles.
1: You know what? The challenge comes through from Vicky. Hold on.

0: Google. Yep, she's Googling right now. Hold Vicky, please.
1: Hold on. Girdles.
2: Okay.
1: I have a little computer in front of me. Do girdles have buttons?
0: We're going to find out.
1: Let's see here. Depends entirely on the type of girdle you're referring to. Shapewear and postpartum girdles. Ron, you're giving me the wrap-up signal.
0: I heard don't.
1: But athletic girdles do. They have buttons. So
0: okay.
1: Ron's giving me the wrap-up
2: signal. I have one more challenge.
0: Okay, one more. Go for it.
2: Okay. Green Gables isn't a book. It's Anne of Green Gables. And I only know this because I work at the library.
1: Gosh, darn it. She got me on that one. That
0: she
1: fair.
0: Got you. We
1: that
0: have a
1: fair.
0: Champion.
1: That's
0: oh, my
1: fair.
0: Goodness. Okay, Vicky.
1: And I don't want to win just because, you know what I mean, because I cheated. So I will give that fair.
0: You know, totally I will say this. You are very honorable in your competition, Ellen. And Vicky, way to use those challenge flags we didn't even give you.
1: Yeah.
0: All right, but you can say, you get to say the phrase that I'm Vicky and Pial. Oh, sorry. I am. No, Ellen gets to say this. I apologize. Ellen, do you need a refresher on this?
1: Yeah, because I don't really have to
0: you
1: say
0: get to
1: it.
0: Say, I'm Ellen, and Vicky and Puyallup did take down
1: all
0: Taylor.
1: All right. I'm Ellen Taylor, and Vicky and Puyallup.

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0: Seattle. Tacoma. Cheers to 21 years of...
2: Ella Langley.
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3: You got that right.
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0: everything people are talking about. No doom scrolling required. Alan and Aaron's Big Three. Number one.
1: GarthBrooks.com had a timer for about the last week, counting down with a caption over the top that said, "The future is history," which had everyone speculating what was Garth Brooks going to do. And here in the studio, we kind of figured out that it's probably going to be an announcement for a tour.
2: Is that what it was?
1: It indeed was an announcement for a tour. But more specifically, it was a tour of like retro tour. So going down from stadiums to arenas to make it more intimate was the actual quote.
2: How awful is Garth Brooks' life? He has to downgrade from doing stadium tours at Lumen Field to Climate Pledge? Like, yeah. My goodness.
3: Aaron, I know you've seen Garth live. Ellen, have
1: Twice.
3: You?
2: I have not. I have a story about that for another time. But I interviewed him here on the station. And no, I did not get to go to the show.
1: Mm-hmm. Well, it's being worded as the retro tour, which I'm like, man, all the tours are. They're your retro songs.
2: Can we explain why Aaron's hating on Garth Brooks?
1: Not hating at all. Like, he's just not putting out new music. That's a fact.
2: Aaron and Garth have the same lawyer. Yes, because Aaron's a big deal. And obviously, who takes precedence when
1: Aaron Crawford.
2: The lawyer has other plans. So that's why Aaron's a hater.
1: He didn't take my call once because he was at Garth Brooks RIAA certification. He's like, I'm busy. I'm like, all right, that's fair. You're busy.
2: Yes.
1: Call me.
2: Very
0: number two.
2: Okay, so World Cup, want. We lost. Also, you know what that means? Revive I-5 is back. So they stopped the construction projects because they wanted people to be able to move around with World Cup. So again, yeah, not only did the U.S. team lose, Revive I-5 is back this weekend. Let's see here. A weekend-long full northbound I-5 closure. That's, again, the 10th through the 13th. So yay us.
0: Number three.
3: Would you rather get hit with firework when you're in a plane or when you're in a, autonomous vehicle?
2: Because neither, Ron.
3: Both of those things happened. There's a story out of San Francisco where they were driving along and people had just put a bunch of fireworks in the middle of the road. You know, it's like a neighborhood firework show.
1: 4th of July.
3: Yeah, and the Waymo came with passengers inside and went over the top and the fireworks exploded and went off.
1: I'm picking plane. Airplane. Shoot me with a rocket. I'm good.
2: You're in a metal tube thousands of feet in the sky, and you're saying, shoot me with a firework? It's fine?
1: You think that little artillery shell that you sweep up off of the pavement is going to pierce that
3: they
1: airplane grade metal?
3: All the time.
1: Yeah. I mean, there's so many things that plane is red. They fly through hurricanes and lightning storms. A little cherry bomb is not going to hurt a 747.
2: I think the problem that we have here, the common denominator, is the fireworks. So maybe that's what we need to be doing something about, right? The Waymo car, the airplane. I'm pretty like, what's going on in Chelan? Fireworks, I'm pretty sure, right?
1: I have thought about this. Well, a lot of them are arson. Apparently, I talked to the fire guys when they delivered me to the stage on 4th of July in the fire truck, and
2: yeah.
1: I was talking to the captain. I know, it's pretty cool. But I do wonder, are our kids not going to know what fireworks are? How far are they from being banned?
2: Well, it's because grown-ups can't be responsible with them.
3: And maybe hot take,

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0: The Wolf.
1: Hello?
2: There we are.
3: Oh, there it is.
2: That's all right. I was like, man, Ron cut me off. My daughter Campbell is losing so many teeth, it's kind of becoming problematic. One, for eating. It's really funny to watch her try and eat. It's like the side of her mouth.
3: It's so cute.
2: And she already kind of gets stuff all over her face, and now it's even more because
3: she's a kid.
2: She has no front teeth, so It's not really like all I want for Christmas is my two front teeth, but maybe all I want for fall for kindergarten is my two front teeth.
3: All I want for Christmas in July.
2: Yeah. And then she's missing kind of the side bottom ones. I don't know the official names for teeth, but guys, she has so many questions about the tooth fairy.
3: Yeah, man, that tooth fairy's working on overtime right now.
2: I don't know the answers.
3: Oh.
2: How do I handle this?
3: Well, we call the tooth fairy.
2: Maybe we get some questions from Campbell. I asked her questions earlier, and I thought I could record them, and we could hear her questions. And I think, is Bowman in here, too? I think he is. But these are the questions from my kids about the tooth fairy.
4: What do they do with the teeth?
2: Fair.
4: How do they know when to come? How much money do I get?
2: Whoa.
4: I lost four teeth, but I only have three. Is that okay?
3: Huh? Wait, where did the one go that she's missing?
2: Okay, so I love this. She has lost four teeth like in the last week and a half.
3: That's a lot.
2: And the one I came home, I think it was 2 days ago, came home and she's like, Dad, look, it's gone. I'm like, well, where's the tooth? She goes, I don't know.
3: Oh, it's totally in her belly.
2: Do you think?
3: I mean, she had to have swallowed it on accident. I don't know. Do we tell her that? Would that weird her out?
2: No, she actually kind of brought this up. She's like, my tummy feels weird. Do you think my tooth is in
3: it? Yeah. Well, invalid question, right? Like, you lose four teeth, but if you don't have four teeth to give to the tooth fairy, does she give you money for four teeth?
2: Valid question. She wants maximum contribution. So
3: Smart girl.
2: I think that's all fair.
3: She's my girl.
4: How do they know there's a tooth behind your pillow?
2: That's another fair question because as a kid, I remember this as a kid thinking, how do they even know to come and get this tooth? It's not like you, like, send an email or call them or whatever. Like, at least my parents didn't do that.
3: Yeah, they're very effective. They know
2: somehow,
3: some way.
2: Somehow. That's Bowman asking. So what
4: else is
2: that?
4: How do they know where you live? Where do the tooth fairies live? What happens if you lose a tooth? If you, like, lost it, and you can't find it?
3: Yep.
4: What happens?
2: That's a valid question.
4: What happens if you were swinging on something and it just falls out? You can't find it.
3: Okay, Aaron, your kids are adorable. How old are they again?
2: Eight and five.
3: So. Oh, my God. Blessed man. They are so cute. I love the question about where do the tooth fairies live? Because we know that Santa Claus lives at the North Pole.
2: Yeah.
3: Where do the tooth fairies live?
5: Also, was she kind of outing herself a little bit? That was a very specific question. What happens if I'm swinging and then I lose my tooth?
3: She knows what happened to her tooth.
2: No, I don't think she does. She's very innocent about it. She just like wants to see if she can kind of get some more money out of it. So.
3: Uh-huh. Well, I mean, again, there's only one way to figure this out.
2: There is. And we should call the tooth fairy.
3: Yes, we're going to call the tooth fairy. We got a plug.
2: Campbell, you hear that? We're going to call the tooth fairy. Bowman, you hear that? We're going to call the tooth fairy and ask these questions of the tooth fairy and find this out.
3: This is some journalistic research right here, okay?
2: Hard-hitting news on 100.7 The Wolf.

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1: Wait, what?
2: Oh, this should be fun.
0: Ellen and Aaron, 100.7 The Wolf.
3: My daughter Campbell has been losing so many teeth. And as a result, we have so many questions about the Tooth Fairy. We've been talking about that, and I don't really know what to tell Campbell.
4: Like, I'm just curious, like, how does the Tooth Fairy get into the house? We know that Santa Claus lives in the North Pole. Where does the Tooth Fairy actually live? I actually know the Tooth Fairy.
3: No. You know the Tooth Fairy?
5: You know everybody.
3: Oh, my gosh.
4: I know. You want to call her?
3: Yeah, right now, let's do it.
6: Hello?
4: Tooth Fairy?
6: Yes, this is her.
4: Hi, it's Ellen, and I'm here with Ron and Aaron, and we have some questions if you're not busy tooth fairying.
6: I am never too busy for you guys. Shoot away.
3: Do you have any, are you Batman? Is there a Robin? Do you have a partner in crime that helps you?
4: Oh yeah, like Santa Claus has elves.
6: Well, here's the thing. I am not the only tooth fairy. There are hundreds of tooth fairies out there, and so I'm the head of the Tooth Fairy headquarters, and so every community has their own tooth fairies. I have a whole army of them.
4: Interesting. Well, what do you and your army of tooth fairies do with all of the teeth?
6: Oh, you know what? We recycle them. We do arts and crafts projects. We build stuff with them. We reuse them. We do science projects with them. If you put a baby tooth in some soda, you can watch it dissolve even.
4: Oh.
3: So
6: a little science experiment.
3: Kids shouldn't drink soda is what you're saying, basically.
6: Exactly. So it can show you what it can do to your teeth.
3: My daughter Campbell is losing so many teeth and she has so many questions for the Tooth Fairy. So we called her up.
4: I'm curious, like, you know, Santa Claus lives at the North Pole. Where does the Tooth Fairy live?
6: Well, at the Tooth Fairy headquarters with all the other princesses.
3: So my daughter Campbell's been losing quite a bit of teeth. She's lost 4 in a week.
4: Whoa.
3: And we've been traveling, so she hasn't been able to really get them under the pillow. And our concerns is that you won't come to her if she doesn't put the tooth under. Like, do you know when the tooth comes out? Is that when you come visit? Or do you suddenly get like a phone call or something, like an alert when a tooth gets placed under a pillow?
4: Yeah,
3: what's
4: question.
3: Your alarm?
6: You know, when the tooth goes under the pillow is when I get triggered. But here's the thing. Sometimes the teeth are really hard to find. And so if the tooth is still there the next day, then you have to maybe put it in a special envelope or write me a letter so I can see it. Because sometimes it just blends in. So that even helps too.
4: Is there a reason why the Tooth Fairy wouldn't come if my tooth was underneath the pillow?
6: Well, you know what? The number one reason, and sometimes I have a hard time getting to the pillow because the room is so dirty.
4: Oh,
6: the number one reason that I have a hard time getting to the teeth sometimes.
5: What is a high dollar tooth? Is it the pain that I went through trying to get it out? Is it which tooth it is? What makes it to where one tooth is worth more money than the others?
6: The first tooth is worth more money than the others just because it's the first experience. Because then it kind of picks up speed. So we can't keep up at that rate.
3: I've got a question. So I've noticed the Tooth Fairy pays more when we're at Grandma and Grandpa's house or we go to a friend's house. And is that just a travel expense for you? Why is that?
6: You know, sometimes she's just in a really good mood.
4: Got it.
6: You can't figure out why.
3: Thank you for the time, Tooth Fairy. I know you're very busy. Go snag a nap. I know you're going to be busy this evening.
6: Thank you so much. Nice talking to you guys.

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2: 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You do not want to miss this. 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
1: It's going to tell you that it's the biggest show in the Pacific Northwest happening on July 12th.
0: And the funny thing is, so we don't know who the artist is, but our boss Drew does know.
1: I mean, I hope he knows.
0: And I said, hey, are you worried that we have two shows and that people don't know who the artists are and they won't show up? And he goes, no, because one, we're going to get Secret Show number one full, which we're getting there. And he said, yeah. And after Secret Show one happens, there will be zero problem of people wanting to get tickets. They will be so mad they missed the night one. Night two will be gone like that.
1: And two different artists. So two different dates. Two different artists.
0: Crazy.
1: And today you can win tickets to both shows.
0: Yeah, come down to Puyallup. I'll be at Sunrise Valley. There's a concert going on. Sunrise Village, excuse me. I'll be there from 5 to 6. There's a concert going on. We're hanging out. There's some food and everything. It's going to be a great event. I would recommend if you are trying to get both tickets, both nights, tickets for both nights, that you get there early because there's only an hour to kind of get through the line and try and win your shot at it.
1: And that's, again, today in Puyallup. And then I'll be out on Friday in Renton at the Chick-fil-A from 1 to 2.
2: Are you scared, Ellen?
1: For what?
2: Because you're the Renton? Last. You're the last
1: of Renton?
2: Stop. You're the last stop. That's funny. You're the last stop for night one.
1: No, I wasn't scared until now.
0: Oh, geez.
1: Should I?
2: Like, that's their last chance to get night one secured.
1: So last night I was in Marysville at the Chick-fil-A, and everyone, you could feel like the first couple of ticket stops, like, oh, I'm excited. I hope I win tickets. And now it's the pressure of I got to get tickets because the show is on Sunday and this is one of my last chances. I wasn't scared until now. Scared is not the right word, I will say.
0: Well, yeah, you don't need a ticket. This does remind me of Hang With Me. I'll get there. Uh-huh. Of Jingle All the Way. You know when they were trying to get those toys and all the toys were running out and Arnold Schwarzenegger's like bowling everyone over trying to get this secret Rocket Man toy?
1: Uh-huh.
0: Is that what it's going to be like for you on Friday?
1: Again, I don't know. Maybe. I'm now.

0: humanness of things, right? And so again, today, show that you're a human. You are not AI. We are not AI. Puyallup Friday in Renton. Secret show.
1: It's going to be a blast. You can also head to seattlewolf.com. You can buy tickets if for some reason you can't make these ticket stops. If I was you, I'd just do the ticket stops. They're a load of fun. And today is a beautiful day to go see a show outside. Come hang out. Come hang out with us at the Secret Show. Yes. We want to see you.

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0: Full-blown FOMO.
1: FOMO? 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

0: Katie and Company.
1: There are basically like 1 million pictures of all the guests going in and out of Taylor Swift and Travis Kelce's wedding. But something that I noticed that I just loved and kind of like warmed my little country music heart was there was a lot of couples and celebrities arriving with their dates, but the whole country music crew who went, they all rode together in this like giant fabulous carpool. And in case you missed this, it was the whole Little Big Town crew with Kelce Ballerini, Miranda Lambert and her husband, Maren Morris, and then Christian Bush from Sugarland. Like, they all got ready together, they took pictures, they rode to the wedding. It was like this very fabulous adult prom, and I would have just died to have been a fly on the wall.

The memes that have come from that couple climbing to the top of the Empire State Building and then getting engaged have just been incredible content. But also, I can hardly look at it because of my own fear of heights. Like, it's so intense, but also, it's hilarious.

0: Congratulations. The moment you've been waiting for is finally here. 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

0: Hey, it's Captain Ron. Still looking for secret show tickets? We'll have night one and two coming up on Friday at the Renton Chick-fil-A. We'll be there from 1 to 2. Do not miss this. Secret shows are coming up quick.
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5: Hey. 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
1: So Judd Apatow, who made like all my favorite millennial high school movies like Superbad, has been working on this new country music comedy called The Comeback King with Glenn Powell. And we don't know a ton about it, but we do know that they were filming some of these scenes last month at CMA Fest for the movie. And I knew that Hardy had performed the same night that Glenn was there filming. So I asked Hardy if he knew anything about the movie, and I actually got a lot of information out of him.
2: I'm in a scene.
1: You're in a scene?
2: Yeah, but I can't talk about it.
1: I'm thinking about like what I can ask you.
2: Funny, and I will say this. I think this is fine. It's the hardest acting I've ever had to do because of how funny it is. And the lines that got fed to me and the other person in the scene, I felt like I was watching Superbad, but I was like the actor.
1: But like they really only recently started dropping hints like there's going to be a lot of writers and artists and everybody's making cameos, but it's been very quiet in town.
2: Like there's I, a

0: this new movie, The Comeback King, is due out February 5th, 2027, and I cannot wait to see Hardy's cameo, along with apparently a lot of other country artists.
1: Driving through town, just my boy and me, with a Happy Meal in his booster seat, knowing that he couldn't have the toy till his nuggets were gone.

0: Why is it that after the 4th of July, it just feels like summer is over? Like, it's not. I hate that. But we really do have a lot more time, but also we don't. I mean, it's gonna be like two more weeks and the stores are gonna be trying to put pumpkins out.
1: You know you got everybody looking.

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0: 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You can win your way in or buy your way in. We just want you in as we uncover one of Seattle's biggest mysteries. The results are in.
1: Oh no, it's bad, isn't it?
0: You have early signs of...
1: I do have this questionable rash.
0: Full-blown FOMO.
1: FOMO? Is it contagious?
0: No.
1: Honey, you'll have to sleep on the couch tonight.
2: 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You don't want to miss two amazing secret shows, do you?
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0: change their name entirely. This name dissatisfaction is apparently a very common experience, with negative feelings about names even correlating with like lower self-confidence or self-esteem. What's crazy about this is, do people realize like you can change your name if you hate it that much?
1: Meet Princess Consuela Banana Hammock.
0: It is worth noting that Princess Consuela did eventually go back to her given name. So maybe think about it for a while if you're going to change it. I don't

Congratulations. The moment you've been waiting for is finally here. As exciting as high school graduation, the birth of your first child, that big promotion at work, it's time for you to buy your tickets into the Wolf's Secret Show. Night 1, July 12th. Night 2, July 30th. To Laylip Amphitheater. 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

I recently went 2 weeks without seeing puppy Gus. I was traveling, had a bunch of stuff going on. Then my friends took him for a week, and it was very nice, but it was also too much. Like, I never want to be away from him that long ever again.

0: Friday at the Renton Chick-fil-A. We'll be there from 1 to 2. Do not miss this. Secret shows are coming up quick.
1: Lemonade! 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
1: Hey, it's Captain Ron. 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

0: Katie and Company.
1: If you've ever seen people talking about a run club and thought to yourself, there is no way in heck I'm doing that, this club may be the one for you. There's a new lie down club. I know my interest has peaked, that is very quickly gaining popularity. It's called Club Rest Stop, and it was started by a wellness coach in New York. It involves meeting up in Central Park for 2 hours, doing guided breathing, sound baths, meditation, or you can just take a nap. The first event drew about 40 people, but now 700 have signed up for future events. One member said it's important because younger generations have apparently forgotten how to rest. The organizer said she wants people to stop feeling guilty about taking a break, even if it's just for a few minutes. And you know what I think is interesting about this? I think that as a culture, we stopped relaxing and napping. Like in the 90s, you were bored a lot. So like laying down and taking a nap felt way more common. Whereas now you might lay down, but you're always on your phone. I don't think we're getting like enough horizontal resting time.

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3: Megan Maroney is here this week hanging out with us, and you have been out on the road on the Cloud 9 tour having the time of your life. I want to know, when you guys are on the bus and you've got downtime, are you binging anything good right now?
4: We rewatch the Never Say Never documentary by Justin Bieber all the time. It's just like a comfort thing. It's like, you know how The Office is like one of those shows where it's the Never Say Never documentary for me.
3: Incredible.
4: I just started that off-campus show. That was last night, though. So
3: love it.
4: I'm like very new to that, but
3: it's very good. I stick with it.
4: Okay.
3: Somebody the other day texted me, I'll tell you who after this, and she's like, I just can't get into this. And I was like, just stick with it. I'm telling
4: you. It reminds me of like something I would have watched in high school. It's almost like kind of like Friday Night Lights to me. You know what I mean?
3: Yes. Like it's like a little bit cheesy, but
4: right?
3: Like,
4: but I think I could see myself getting into it because I kind of love stupid TV. Oh, also Love Island. There's a new season of that. I'm not like too into it, but it shows up on my TikTok so much that I feel like I'm in the loop. So I will like watch it when my friends have it on.
3: Isn't that funny that you feel like that? Like, I've never seen any of Euphoria, but I feel like I watched the last season of Euphoria because it kept popping up on my Instagram and TikTok.
4: And I feel like I've got the important part.
3: Exactly. I feel like I don't even need to watch the show. Megan Maroney is here hanging out with us. On the way, we're going to talk about her song Medicine and some of her favorite lines in it. But first, we're going to play this one for you. It's Megan Maroney's Am I Okay?
4: On the Superstar Power Hour.

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0: Full-blown FOMO.
1: FOMO? Is it contagious?
0: No.
1: Honey, you'll have to sleep on the couch tonight.
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1: Megan Maroney is here this week hanging out with us, and you have got two very big songs out right now. One is Beautiful Things. The other is Medicine, which I feel like this has to be such a fun moment in your live show.
2: So

0: Much fun. I have a little shoulder shimmy and a little kick moment. Yeah, it's the second song on the set list, so the vibes are pretty high during this one, and yeah, it's much different than Beautiful Things. I always thought this was the immediate country radio song. It's cool that it's getting its moment, and
1: yeah. Talk about like day you guys wrote that song. Like,
0: so we were in the East Tennessee Mountains. It was me, Connie Harrington, Jesse Alexander, and Jesse Joe Dillon, and I had How You Like the Taste of Your Own Medicine in my notes, and I don't know, we just started, and it was kind of just like the like it felt very, then we all started harmonizing or like snapping. It felt very like old school, and really got brought to life in the studio. And I just think that song is funny because I'm not quite that toxic anymore, honestly, too, because I'm like, I've been so single for so long, like, that I'm like, I don't even have time to play games with guys like that. But if I did have time, that's exactly what I would be doing.
1: You are so lucky I don't have time.
0: I know. Yeah. It's over for you guys when I have time. But it's just funny, like, oh, you gave your number to an LA blonde? Well, I gave a quarterback mine.
1: Yeah.
0: And it's just like petty in the best way. And my favorite part of that song, which I don't know if it's that, it's not like groundbreaking or anything, but it was funny to write, was don't worry, babe, I'm gonna call you back in 120 hours. So at the beginning of the song, I say, ain't heard from you in 3 long days, you won't hear from me for 5. Uh-huh. So 120 hours is 5 days.
1: Oh my God.
0: It's just like a cute little, we had fun being like, ha ha ha.
1: Yeah, like, well, we did it again.
0: I know,
1: you know?
0: Like, oh my God, we're so intelligent.
1: Again, masterminding all of this stuff. Well, I do want to talk about more of your favorite lyrics in this song, and then we'll play that coming up in just a little bit on the Superstar Power Hour with Megan Maroney.
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1: What's up? 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
0: I knew it, I knew you.
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0: In just a second, I'm going to play your song, Medicine, and we were just kind of talking, like, favorite lyrics in this song. Talk about another one of your favorites in here.
1: And then you should try crying in the shower. Because, like, honestly, it's great to cry in the shower. Like, when you really need a good shower cry.
0: Oh, my God. That hits different. A shower cry is really good. And it's a plane cry is good.
1: Right. A car cry. There was a time where I was rehearsing for the Kenny Chesney tour. Was that correct? Yeah, it was a Kenny Chesney tour. And I actually had to leave rehearsals because I was so distraught. It was raining. I'm sitting in my car, front seat, eating Taco Bell, crying. And I'm like, oh, this is peak.
0: Like, but honestly, where you're in the car and you can just like scream like, if you need to, you're like, or like whatever.
1: Literally
0: you
1: like
0: go.
1: Sniffling while like downing a taco. Like, I was like, okay, life isn't so bad. This is awesome. But yeah, crying in the shower fit into the song better than you should try crying in your car eating Taco Bell in the rain.
0: Exactly.
1: It's really great.
0: Megan Maroney is on right now. This is Medicine on Katie and Company.

0: Congratulations. The moment you've been waiting for is finally here. 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

feed do you feel like is required watching before adulthood? There's a new list out from USA Today, and the top three are not only shocking, but egregious. And my favorite's not on there. We'll get into it. I want to hear from yours. I'm going to gaslight you next. Everything.

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I think it's best that I don't say anything after that. 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
0: Friday. That's hilarious. All right, call me with yours, or you could DM me.

0: Lisa's in Puyallup. Hopefully we see you at the Secret Show. You're right there in the backyard. What movie do you feel like is required watching for adulthood, Lisa?
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0: Okay, Fast Times at Ridgemont High is the only one so far that was in the top three, and that was number three. Number one, Back to the Future. What you got for me? A movie you gotta see before adulthood. Call me.
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0: Tanny, what's a movie you got to see by adulthood?
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Coming up at 420, the Coop Show needs to know. Most new moms here in the Pacific Northwest say this is their favorite brand right now. Think about it. You know a new mom? You are a new mom? You got a new mom? Tell me, what is their favorite brand? You probably know it. It's on the tip of your tongue. We'll get into that next at 420 on The Wolf.

0: Hey, it's Captain Ron. Still looking for secret show tickets? We'll have night one and two coming up on Friday at the Renton Chick-fil-A. We'll be there from 1 to 2. Do not miss this. Secret shows are coming up quick.
1: Hey, it's Jen Hatmaker. Here's what I've learned in midlife. Joy isn't the reward you earn after all the work is done. Joy is the work. That's what this new series on For the Love is all about. The sacred, yes. It's choosing delight, rest, and pleasure on purpose. Because saying yes to yourself, that's the thing that finally lets you fill your table with everybody else. Come find your sacred yes with me. 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

0: Up on Friday at the Renton Chick-fil-A. We'll be there from 1 to 2. Do not miss this. Secret shows are coming up quick.
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19: 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Joy is the work. That's what this new series on For the Love

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1: Hey, everybody, this is Kenny Chesney. 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
0: 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And if I want to-
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0: Henry, what do you think the answer is, man? Most new moms say this is their favorite brand right now.
1: My mom really digs her Tiffany & Company 9 mil. Thanks.
2: 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That's not it, though.

0: right, Jennifer, what do you think the answer is? Most new moms say this is their favorite brand right now. What you got?
1: Is it LuLaRue?
2: Kate Spade.
1: Skinny Girl Wine.
0: Skinny Girl Wine. That's hilarious. It's not it. I'm going to tell you what the answer is coming up. In 4:50 this afternoon is The Wolf.

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2: 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Come see me today in Puyallup at the Sunrise Village. I'll be there from 5 to 6. You do not want to miss this. 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